0: in the regular season the way they are right now, I can only imagine what's going to happen in the postseason. The great thing about this is when Aaron Judge does come back, if he comes back healthy, Giancarlo Stanton does come back if he comes back healthy, that's going to be like gaining two key free agents down the stretch for your pennant run and then going into the playoffs. So that's the – and Bellinger, of course, coming back as well, who's been incredible for this team as well. So when those guys come back, that can give them a huge boost. And some of those guys who are intended, like the Ben Rices of the world who's been carrying the team, and, of course, the other guys that have been on the team, obviously I'm drawing blanks right now, that have been trying to step up in the key roles right now, they will go back into their regular lineup and they won't have as much pressure on them as they have now. But it's key to have Judge, Stanton, and Bellinger to get back in this lineup in order for the Yankees to do something in the postseason.
1: Well, that's WNBA, that's Major League Baseball, and the thing that we're on the precipice of is the next NFL season. Mike, who do you like coming out of the AFC and the NFC this early on in terms of what to expect this year in the NFL?
0: Well, I mean, look, you know, it's in the AFC, I'm definitely looking at the Buffalo Bills. Can they take that next step this year? You know, obviously coming off an MVP season, can your quarterback take that next step and get his team over the top, the Josh Allen of the world? Can he do that? Can he make that key play down the stretch for this team? Can the defense improve for them? Absolutely. So I'm looking at the Buffalo Bills out of the AFC. Obviously, teams like the New England Patriots made a big jump last year, the Denver Broncos. I want to see how the Denver Broncos improve over what they had last year. Obviously, they missed their quarterback in the AFC Championship game, or it could have been a different story. It could have been them going to the Super Bowl instead of New England. Also, the Houston Texans, man. Oh, my gosh. This is a key year for this team. I've been waiting for this team to finally make that jump. And once again, the defense is going to be there. You know the defense, because D'Amico Ryan's going to have that defense playing well. You got some weapons on the outside, and now you got a little bit of a running game. Can C.J. Stroud find that touch that he had in his rookie season that's been missed in the last couple of seasons? Can he make that throw and not put so much pressure on himself and try and overdo it this year? So in the AFC, those are my guys. In the NFC, obviously, the usual suspects, the Philadelphia Eagles out there, the Los Angeles Rams, if Aaron Donald comes back. And I'm not saying this as a Giants fan. I am kind of saying it as a Giants fan. But since John Harbaugh is back on the sidelines, they finally got a coach with some credibility, New York Giants, to be that team that's going to be surprised out of the NFC and make it not just into the playoffs, but make a little bit of a push in the playoffs this year as well, because they got the personnel on the defense. They just need to make sure that Jackson Dart can take that next step, that they can stay healthy in the backfield, they can open up some lanes on that offensive line, and if they get something out of the outside wide receivers, man, helping Jackson Dart out, this team could be the surprise, not only in the NFC, but in the entire NFL.
1: You've heard it here first.
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1: news.
2: Sound like Rob G last year talking about them daggone Giants. But I tell you what, I'll see you in a little bit, man, down in Atlanta. Enjoy time with your moms. Mike, we appreciate you as always.
0: Hey, make sure you bring some ones when you come, bro.
1: Hey, man, that's funny.
2: Hey. Hey, I am out the game, bro.
3: I'm out the game, Mike.
1: He will burst into flames even in the parking lot of Magic City, Mike.
0: The United Negro College Fund, bro. You know, $1 at a time, helping the young ladies.
2: I'll give you 100. Here go 100 for the cause. I can't. Bro, my days of BMF making it rain is gone.
1: Man, that's funny.
0: I'm with you, bro. I'm an old man now. I'm staying out of trouble, brother.
1: Yeah, all right, we'll
2: keep a tight leash on you, Mike. I got you.
0: Please.
2: Mike Hill, man, always great to talk to him. Make sure you give him a follow as well. Appreciate him joining us here on this Magic City Monday. You can follow him. It's Mike Hill on all social media platforms. All right. Somebody trying to hop back in the NBA by way of going overseas, back home, if you will. Will it work? Will this be the thing to get him back in the league? We'll tell you who we're talking about. It's the Odd Couple, Kelvin Ephraim, Fox Sports Radio.
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0: lines by saying things are untenable in Green Bay. I want out. You watch him eventually get out and go to the Jets and now the Steelers. Who's going to be the Aaron Rodgers of this year? Meaning, who's going to spend this year going, this is untenable, I want out, and teams will line up for his services? That's next right here. Jason Smith, Steve DeSager in for Harmon, Fox Sports Radio.
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0: NBA story. I say this story I saw earlier today. I still can't believe it's true, but it is. Jason Smith, Steve DeSager in for Harmon, Fox Sports Radio.
1: 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You want to see Harmon's calves? 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
25: 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Steve DeSager in for Harmon. And it's a few years ago, old enough to remember, when Aaron Rodgers decided that...
33: I thought you were going to say this song.
25: This
33: like,
25: song, yes.
33: Was at your prom,
25: yes,
33: or something.
25: Yeah, yeah. No, when I made a wish and wanted a girl to love me more than anything in the world. It didn't go very well.
34: Because he bailed on his wish.
25: Yeah.
34: You commit.
25: Rodgers decided things were bad in Green Bay. He spent 2 years wanting out. He finally gets out after winning two MVPs, goes to the Jets, doesn't work out, goes to the Steelers. Here he is now for what will ostensibly be his final year in the NFL.
33: Sure.
25: But Rodgers wasn't happy, didn't like what was going on in Green Bay, had to go. The Aaron Rodgers of this year in the NFL, without a doubt, is going to be Joe Burrow. All right, now, Jamar Chase had a little fun bit today where they said his nickname this year has been Mean Joe in the preseason because he's come with a little bit more of an edge to him, a little bit more of a sense of urgency.
33: You pick Burrow over, say, Baker Mayfield in this category.
25: Well, yeah, Baker Mayfield goes for where I am really underappreciated, where Joe Burrow is more, if we don't win this year, I'm gone. I got to get out of Cincinnati. Like that, this is more, Baker Mayfield's more individual. I should get more money. Joe Burrow wants to win. And if things don't go well this year in Cincinnati, Burrow's going to be the guy to say, time for me to go someplace else. I mean, I never thought for a second he's going to spend his whole career in Cincinnati. I mean, look, Cincinnati, it's tough enough for them. Hey, we want to get our own practice field and not practice near a freeway, right? Like that's Cincinnati, right? You know the history of the team with Paul Brown.
33: And for all their offensive talent, and they keep paying the offense,
25: yeah,
33: he still keeps getting hit, and he's close to a 500 quarterback the last 3 years with Cincinnati.
25: Yeah, they have not gone in an arrow up direction following the Super Bowl, in which they were probably 1 second away from winning it all. If Donald doesn't get to him, he completes that pass at the end because the DB fell down.
33: Realistically, they were 2 minutes away from winning that Super Bowl. They were winning late in the fourth quarter.
25: But if Donald, but remember the DB fell down, and if Burrow has one more second to throw that football,
33: the clinching sack.
25: Guess what? The Bengals are going to win the Super Bowl. So, but you think about this, and here he is 30 years old. Now, remember, Burrow came into the league. He was a little bit older guy coming in. But I never thought he would spend his whole time in Cincinnati. Is he really going to stay if things don't go better this year? Is he really going to say, no, I'm going to see out the end of my contract before I decide to leave? Or is he going to say now, no, it's time for me to go? He'd have a couple of years left on his deal after this year. But this would be the time where he would say, I'm not going to sit here and get hit for another. I don't want to ruin the rest of my prime. I got to get to someplace else where I have a chance to win. And it would be a feeding frenzy to go get Joe Burrow because he is that good.
33: Yeah, but he's not quite 30.
25: They've gone through enough in Cincinnati, enough additions to the offense. He's had one of the best wide receiver rooms the last couple of years, but being able to stay upright and stay healthy has not been something that he's been able to do that has eluded him. So, yeah, if this is a bad year in Cincinnati where the AFC is pretty wide open, if they can't get to the playoffs and have a playoff plus type run, yeah, he's going to say, you know what, this is not working. It's going to be tough because Cincinnati is. Remember, they held on to Carson Palmer about 15 years ago when he wanted out, and they sat on him for like 10 weeks before they said, "Yeah, we'll send you to the Raiders." So it's going to be difficult, but stars get what they want. And if he says he wants out, it's untenable. He will want out. There will be a trade for Joe Burrow.
33: Joe Burrow's had a couple of seasons where he's completed 70% of his passes for the season. So his career numbers are close to 70%. But you cannot escape the fact that he is constantly having to escape.
25: Yeah.
33: Because the amount of times when he, in a prolific offense, is still getting hit is kind of amazing to me. I looked it up. The amount of yardage he's lost to sacks, it's almost 1,500 yards in his career. This is only 6 years of football with Cincinnati.
25: Yeah.
33: He's been sacked over 200 times.
25: I mean, they've kept the weapons that he's needed, right? They keep giving him new weapons, and that's worked out, right? Whether it's Chase and Higgins. And
33: yeah,
25: then
33: they find a new running back.
25: It was mixed into Chase Brown. Like, that's how it's gone. Like, I get that's been great. But if he's not standing up, he's not completing passes. If the defense isn't coming through. So, again, he's got to say, are we really going to build a winner here? Like, free agents aren't coming to Cincinnati. I got to be able to go somewhere.
33: What did they do without him last year?
25: Yeah.
33: Nothing.
25: He watched Tom Brady say, hey, he left New England and went somewhere and won the Super Bowl when he was 40. And I guarantee you, Brady, if he could do it all over again, he would have left New England 10 years before. I want to go someplace else and experience life someplace else. Burrow's going to want to go someplace where I can experience NFL life not laying on my back the entire time.
33: Just for the record, including the half-season miss by Burrow, 6-11 record for the Bengals last year.
25: Get ready. Aaron Rodgers, the new Aaron Rodgers, is going to be Joe Burrow this season.
0: F*** you, Aaron Rodgers.
25: For Steve, I'm Jason. Twitter at How About a Fresca. Steve in for Harmon. How about we do this tomorrow night, Steve-O?
33: Love it.
25: All right, very good. We don't know who's going to be pitching for the Dodgers tomorrow night.
33: Blake Snell.
25: In theory, my buddy Ben Maller's next. This is Fox.
34: Can I come back tomorrow, Jason?
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0: ABC News Radio. I'm Tammy Trujillo. Severe storms are impacting over 70 million people tonight from the Midwest to the Northeast. The storms are expected to move through Washington, D.C., Maryland, then right up through the New York tri-state area. Damaging winds are the primary concern, but a few tornadoes are also possible. There's another line that's developing that could bring 75-mile-per-hour gusts to parts of Chicago, Indianapolis, and Cincinnati. President Trump says Iran should pay damages for the harm the regime has inflicted on the world over the past 50 years. Trump was asked about Iran's latest demands on Monday as negotiations play out with the U.S.
5: They asked for money for the damage that we've done. I said, that's a good idea. Well, we're going to ask for money for the damage they've done over a 50-year period, whether you go SS Cole or whether you go all of the people that were so badly hurt, so badly wounded or killed.
0: Trump added that the U.S. controls this Strait of Hormuz. The president reportedly used an airport catering truck as cover to secretly board a smaller U.S. military aircraft, while an older Air Force One served as a decoy as he was leaving the NATO summit in Turkey last month. The Washington Post, citing official and reviewed materials, said the decision happened during what intelligence officials described as a credible Iranian threat against the president. Trump had arrived in Turkey on July 8th aboard a new Boeing 747-8 donated by Qatar, but security concerns led the officials to switching planes on the tarmac. After visibly boarding the legacy blue and white Boeing 747 for the cameras, Trump was moved out of sight and into the catering truck positioned at a rear exit. The week's top 10 songs on the Billboard Hot 100 are out. Chosen Texas by Ella Langley is number one, marking its 17th time at the top since its release. Ariana Grande's Hate That I Made You Love Me moved up to number two. Then By Now by Morgan Waller dropped to the third spot. Taylor Swift, Stella Lefty, Tame Impala, and Olivia Dean are also part of the top 10. 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

0: Man hater right there. Broadway J throwing the hammer down on the weed man. All right. It is the Ben Maller Show, and we are going to have coming up in a few minutes here. This is exciting. Maller of the Third Degree. Here's the Insta trivia, and here we go. Angel in the outfield, Mike Trout, now has 11 seasons with 20 or more home runs, tied for the fourth most among active MLB players. The active leader is me. Who am I? The answer next.
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0: Oh my, okay. I think he might say something bad. I think we, all right, we're going to hang up on him. Okay. Wow. That's wild. I wonder who he's talking to in his dream. Okay, I've cleared out a couple lines. I need some contestants. Call right now if you want to play Maller's Mountain of Money. 877-99 on Fox. 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We'll get to that. We'll do it next.
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3: 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Looking. Fires toward the end zone. 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

0: hosting the AFC Championship game. And there's a pass down the right sideline, Keon Coleman, whoever, pick your favorite Bills receiver, tight end, running back, and they catch the ball in the corner of the end zone. It looks like from this photo, there's like five or six fans who are up against the wall will have no clue what happened.
1: Mm.
0: And also, not trying to disparage the Jumbotrons, a little underwhelming. Like for a stadium of that size being this new, a little underwhelming. I mean, again, I know Dallas is inside and everything else. You still could come out with a gigantic screen of some sort that more people could see in the stadium. Maybe that was where they made the concession. They were worried about the screen blocking people's view. And so they went with, we'll just have, you know, some of the walls, some of the structures block the view.
2: Hey, look at it this way. Maybe it just serves as a warning shot for the other teams. Aren't there a few other teams? I know Washington's trying to move back into D.C. Chicago's trying to move out of Chicago to get their new stadium, or maybe they will get it in Chicago. And I believe Tennessee is planning on building a new one as well. I mean, just look at it. You live and you learn, right? Like, Pagula, he's one of my guys, so I don't want to go too deep. But
0: I was just going to say, this is friendly territory for you, pal.
2: Yeah,
0: you can't be too critical here, huh?
2: That's one of my guys. I can't be
0: bite
2: critical.
0: The hand that feeds you.
2: I can't. Well, his hand doesn't feed me. We shake hands. We're hand in hands, you know.
0: Not yet. We got some other news to get back to. Some other former players joining some college teams. But speaking of this, staying in the world of football, let's go to the college football world for a moment. Coming up next on Two Pros and a Cup of Joe, we got a national champion. We have a national champion crowned earlier this week. You're not going to believe who it is, though.
2: Tease.
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10: When I was diagnosed with Hodgkin lymphoma, I had so many questions. 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

0: is cancer, blood cancer. 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
14: Starting our central Jersey traffic this morning with a little bit of a slowdown on Route 1 by Old Post Road in Edison. That's just your normal backup starting up if you're trying to go on to 18 and you're in the East Brunswick area. And then we've got something in East Brunswick that's not so normal, a water main break. East Brunswick, Spotswood affected on Old Stage Road between Pawnee Road and Fern Road, that we've got some closures in that area and you'll have diversions. Those of you going through the area, 1 and 9 in Rahway, southbound by Avenel Street. Construction is clearing out. I'm Christina Lang, and that's your Central Jersey traffic.
15: Here's the updated forecast for Central Jersey. A mostly sunny Tuesday upcoming. High temperatures right around 90 degrees. West winds at 5 miles per hour. Now, for tonight, here is a chance of a shower or thunderstorm, probably during the overnight hours. At nighttime, low temperatures will range in the upper 60s to near 70. Then mostly sunny on Wednesday. Wednesday's highs in the upper 80s. Again, a chance of a shower at night, but lows down to about 67. And even Thursday is looking mostly sunny. 89 for a high. Late day thunderstorm chance, but does get drier on Friday and Saturday with sunshine each day in the lower 80s. I'm meteorologist Steve Pelletieri for Fox Sports New Jersey.
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0: So decrepit?
1: Oh, my back is horrible. You know my back is horrible.
0: Yeah, but we got to do something more for that. You got to move you around more, you know? Okay. I don't know if you move around enough throughout the day.
1: If I were a coach, and that's another thing, right? I get to eat for free all day. I get access to medical treatment all day. Like I got access to all these facilities.
0: You're telling me you'd be one of those coaches that'd be up on the training table
1: on the table, 100%. Every time I do the show from Penn State, you know what I do right after the show? I go down to the pro locker room. There's a locker room off of our regular locker room where the ex players go and they can change and go get a workout in. I go to the gym when I'm in every time. So I go downstairs, I get in the hot tub, I get in the cold tub, I use the steam room, and I lift. You got that?
0: You got a little spa day for yourself there.
1: Hey, bro, and I do go in. Like, what was my knee was bothering me? My back was bothering me. It always bothers me. And I went into the training room and was on the training table getting treatment. Like, yeah, absolutely. If I was coaching, I would be one of them dudes. Yes, I'm getting my knees iced. I'm getting stretched. I'm doing prehab as a coach, 100%.
0: Well, you heard it here first, folks. It's going to be LeVar Arrington as a special assistant somewhere soon. But coming up next here on Two Pros and a Cup of Joe, we have to get to what the hell are we watching on the other side of this break.
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7: Got to get onto 287 this morning. It's a good ride coming off of the Driscoll Bridge, a little slow there. And then if you're up by 1 and 2, you're just slowing down a little bit. Going up through 8 and 9 on 287 northbound looks fantastic. Through New Brunswick, the 18 traffic has started, and this is going to be around the Route 27 Morris Goodkind Bridge. That'll go right on down through East Brunswick now. And Route 1, big delays on the southbound side. Starting around Riders Lane, going southbound, you're going to find delays down through Milltown Road and Main Street. We had earlier issues in that vicinity of North Brunswick. I'm Christina Lang, Central Jersey Traffic.
8: Here's the updated forecast for Central Jersey. A mostly sunny Tuesday upcoming. High temperatures right around 90 degrees. West winds at 5 miles per hour. Now, for tonight, there is a chance of a shower or thunderstorm, probably during the overnight hours. And nighttime low temperatures will range in the upper 60s to near 70. Then mostly sunny on Wednesday. Wednesday's highs in the upper 80s. Again, a chance of a shower at night, but lows down to about 67. And even Thursday is looking mostly sunny. 89 for a high. Late day thunderstorm chance, but does get drier on Friday and Saturday with sunshine each day in the lower 80s. I'm meteorologist Steve Pelletieri for Fox Sports New Jersey.
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8: Getting out and about this morning, just use caution a little. If you're on 287 northbound, going up by exits 8 and 9, Route 1 had a couple of problems. There was a southbound delay by Finnegan's Lane, so if you're going that direction, and if you're using 130 this right around Route 1, you've got southbound delays and northbound going into Route 1 as well for 130 from earlier issues. 18 southbound, little slow getting around Route 1, and those going into the East Brunswick area, just a couple of delays because of the ongoing construction work. I'm Christina Lang, and that's a look at your Central Jersey traffic.
9: Here's the updated forecast for Central Jersey. A mostly sunny Tuesday upcoming. High temperatures right around 90 degrees. West winds at 5 miles per hour. Now, for tonight, there is a chance of a shower or thunderstorm, probably during the overnight hours. The nighttime low temperatures will range in the upper 60s to near 70. Then mostly sunny on Wednesday. Wednesday's highs in the upper 80s. Again, a chance of a shower at night, but lows down to about 67. And even Thursday is looking mostly sunny. 89 for a high. Late day thunderstorm chance, but does get drier on Friday and Saturday with sunshine each day in the lower 80s. I'm meteorologist Steve Pelletieri for Fox Sports New Jersey.
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1: 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In to score is Edmund. Here comes Rojas, and here comes Tucker. A bases clearing pinch hit triple for Max Muncy.
3: 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The Colonel in Tampa is back. Hi, Colonel. How are you, buddy? Hey, Colonel.
4: Dan, sorry about that. Working on the yard a little bit. Hey, Dan, just wanted to check in with you and the troops before D-Day, the wedding. I'm sure morale is high. Congratulations.
3: Thank you.
4: And welcome, Parker.
3: Yeah. Who called my daughter's fiance Parker? Oh, Marvin did. You've met Josh before, haven't you?
5: I have. Yeah. Christmas, yeah.
3: He called him Parker.
5: Sorry.
3: Thank you, Colonel. So I'm here tomorrow, and then right after the show I leave, because then I got to fly, get to California, then we have something Thursday, small gathering, and

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0: 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I brought this up a couple of weeks ago. Kyle Whittingham went from Utah to Michigan, and a great upgrade to get somebody that classy taking over Michigan. And everybody talked about how, well, your Michigan head coach, does he hate Ohio State? Like, you have to go into that job and you got to hate Ohio State. It's just assumed. Well, here is Kyle Whittingham talking about saying that he didn't really hate Ohio State. And there was a little bit of a backlash on that.
1: You commented on a little bit on Ohio State and the rivalry in Chicago. And so those comments took on a life of their own afterwards.
2: We have a better chance to win if I hated them. Or, I mean, I don't understand.

0: It's your best chance to win them all four. Want to beat them worse than anybody, you know, around. And so I don't know how that got to be such a hot topic.
1: All right. Look, he's an older coach, established coach. If he's 35 going in there, then he'll get caught up in the rah-rah and the fans and hating Ohio State. But you don't have to hate Ohio State. I mean, just win. That's all that matters. You can say, I hate Ohio State. You know what they're going to say when you're done? What was your record against them? Oh, we were 4-1. You're a great coach. Man, you didn't hate them as much as you should have. Yeah, how did I do against them? Oh, you had a winning record. That's all that matters. Coaches have gotten fired for not doing well against Michigan. Okay? I know it's part of the upbringing. It was when I was growing up. And it's not that I hated Michigan for any other reason than they were just better than Ohio State sometimes. That was it. Like, I can remember Rick Leach, Dennis Franklin, like these quarterbacks who didn't go on to any kind of success in the NFL, but damn, they would beat Ohio State. But it's not like I'm not going to drive through Michigan. If I run out of gas in Michigan, I'm going to push my car over the border to get gas in Ohio. I wasn't going to do that. But it is fun. And if you're around, you know, true Ohio State fans, graduates, they get caught up in it. And it's funny. It's entertaining. I don't think it's life-threatening where I'm going to kill you. It's just, it's a great rivalry. It might be the last rivalry we have in sports. So I just kind of look at it and I go, Kyle Whittingham doesn't have to hate anybody. In fact, I don't believe him if he said, I hate Ohio State. I'd be like, no, you don't, coach. Because he doesn't. Yes, Dylan.
2: Yeah, I mean, remember Ryan Day lost, what, 4 straight games to Michigan? Yeah. And everyone basically, you know, they wanted his head on a pike and then they won the national title.
1: He was going to lose his job because of that. And then they won the national title.
2: Yeah.
1: I really believe that, hey, you're not beating Michigan. They're winning a national title. Your job's in jeopardy. I don't care if you, you know, lose a total of 5 games in, you know, 5 years. You can't lose 5 games to Michigan. And that's, you know, that's the rivalry there. But Kyle Whittingham, I felt bad for him. It's like, no, you hate them, don't you? Not really. Yes, you do. No, I don't. I'm a, whatever, 60-year-old man, a 66-year-old man. I'm too old to hate somebody. Yes, Paul.
3: Or is Kyle Whittingham playing the long game, lulling Ryan Day into a false sense of niceness, and then when the game's over, he does like a stone-cold stunner at halftime? Just a thought.
1: Yes, Dylan.
2: Yeah, does he bring like a freshly baked pie over as if he's a new neighbor in town?
1: And then smash him in the face?
2: Yeah.
1: Pie to the face? Maybe he just tackles him. Was Kyle Whittingham a linebacker? He looks like a linebacker.
3: Sounds like a linebacker.
1: Yeah. Ryan Day is 20 years younger than Kyle Whittingham. I don't think I'd mess with Kyle Whittingham, though. Yes, Molly.
3: Kyle Whittingham graduated Provo High School, 2-time All-State linebacker and fullback.
1: Yeah.
3: Which means he's even tougher.
1: Yeah. He might have been Mike Allstott before Mike Allstott.
3: Right. Doesn't even have a neck.
1: Yes, Marvin.
4: I don't remember what I went to Target for yesterday, but I do remember that John Cooper had an awful record against Michigan when he was Ohio State coach. I think he was maybe like 2-10. And they're like, we can't do this anymore.
1: I think Earl Bruce lost his job as well because of his record against Michigan. I don't know. Has a Michigan coach lost his job because of his record against Ohio State? What about Brady Hoke?
4: No headphones, Brady Hoke?
1: I know. I felt bad. It's like he doesn't have headphones on.
4: Maybe you should have put them on.
1: They're not letting him know anything here. Who's in the confessional? Todd is. 2 hours in the books on this Tuesday. Final hour right around the corner with Fritzy, Dylan, Marv, Paulie, yours truly. 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
8: Central Jersey traffic update. We've got slowdowns on Route 1 and 9 northbound up by Newark Airport. Earlier accident being cleared by North Avenue. And 287 northbound heavy past exit 14 up to exit 17 merge at 202-206 near the Bridgewater Marriott. That's construction work. And we've got the western spur of the turnpike by Vince Lombardi service area. An accident on the shoulder. And the eastern spur accident being cleared. Broken down vehicle has been cleared now by exit 15X. Hudson River Crossing's only a 10-minute delay now at the GW Bridge. Lincoln and Holland tunnels are about 15 to 25. NJ Transit trains are good. And that's a look at total traffic. I'm Bob Williams.
9: Cast for Central Jersey for the remainder of your Monday morning. We'll see mostly clear skies, sunshine through the afternoon. Slight chance of some thunderstorms into the later afternoon hours. The temperature is still hot in lower 90s. Could be an isolated thunderstorm Monday evening. Generally fair through the overnight. Lows dropping lower 70s. Mostly sunny. Continue on the warm side on Tuesday. Upper 80s to near 90. Partly to mostly sunny on Wednesday with dry conditions. Highs into the upper 80s. Mostly sunny 88 on Thursday. Cooler weather for Friday with sunny skies, lower 80s. I'm Steve Pelletieri Jr. for Fox Sports, New Jersey.
8: NBC News Radio, I'm Michael Kastner. The death toll is on the rise, and more than 2,700 people are missing after a magnitude 7.4 earthquake hit Colombia on Monday. NBC's George Solis is on the ground there.
10: Authorities say more than 130 people have died. Passengers at this airport holding pillars, bracing during the moment of impact. One man screaming as the shaking intensifies. Outside this hospital in Cali, part of the building collapsing onto an ambulance as patients scramble for safety.
8: Rescue efforts are underway to find survivors who may be trapped under the collapsed buildings. There's a full slate of primary elections today in South Carolina. Republican Senate candidate Darlene Graham told supporters that her approach is different from that of her brother, the late Senator Lindsey Graham, because of his interest being foreign policy and national security.
11: While national security is really important, I'm a little different because here I want to, you know, focus on the struggles of the South Carolina families because, like them, I feel those same struggles.
8: Darlene Graham was appointed to serve out the remainder of her brother's term after his sudden death last month. In Wisconsin, all eyes are on the Democrats' primary race for governor, where Democratic Socialist Francesca Hong is skyrocketed in the polls. Voters are also heading to the polls in Alabama, Connecticut, Minnesota, and Vermont. President Trump's new childhood vaccine schedules are facing some pushback from medical professionals, among them New York City's health commissioner. More from Scott Pringle.
12: Health Commissioner Dr. Alistair Martin says this order is based on politics and conspiracy theories, not science or medical expertise. Meanwhile, Dr. Andrew Racine with the American Academy of Pediatrics is also weighing in.
13: The executive order is going to cause more confusion and fear.
8: Michael Kastner, NBC News Radio.
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14: All right, we did it an hour ago. We debuted it, so we got 3.5 minutes here. My predictions for the first and second place teams in both conferences. I'm not going to argue or debate bad teams that have no chance to make the playoffs. Buffalo, New England's probably the easiest. I like the Bills to win it. The Patriots lodged in for a wild card. Their schedule's tougher. Jets, Dolphins rebuilding. Ravens, Bengals in the AFC North. I think Cincinnati deserves credit. Spending some money on Jonathan Allen and Dexter Lawrence and Boye Mafe from Seattle. They have upgraded significantly their defensive front. They've always had the quarterback and the wide receiver and the skill players. So I go Ravens 1, Cincinnati 2. I'm going to take Texans Colts. DeMeco Ryans, I think, is a top 5 coach in the league. CJ Stroud regressed. Offensive line's been addressed. I think he rebounds a little. And this was a tough one. A lot of people like the Jags, didn't love their draft. I think if Daniel Jones is upright, the Colts roster top to bottom better, I have them lodging in potential wild card team. AFC West, Denver pulls back. They trailed 15 games last year and won 14. Virtually absurd. You can't do that again. They are inconsistent offensively. The Chargers, Mike McDaniel, Trey Harris will pop as a receiver. Running backs, at least for now, in the O-line are healthy. And Kansas City's roster has holes. Trent McDuffie's gone. That hurts, but I have them as a wild card team. In the NFC, probably the hardest division to crack is I'll take Philadelphia because I like their roster. Sirianni works. Jalen Hurts is a grown-up. Mekhi Lemon not having a great camp, but he and Devontae Smith, Saquon Barkley, that offensive line and tight end group will score some points. I like the Giants. Fingers crossed on Jackson Dart, Scadaboo, Malik Nabers, Andrew Thomas's health, but they lost a lot of one-score games, unlike Denver. Reverse it with Denver. Denver won too many close ones. Giants lost.

0: too many close ones, both will somewhat flip. I think when you go to the NFC North, best division in football, Detroit's got the best roster. I think their offensive line, they solved it in the draft. The right tackle spot now, Penei Sewell moves to left. I think their roster's fantastic. I think their skill players are exceptional. Feel the same way about the Bears, but I don't like their defensive personnel as well. I think Jalen Johnson's a hell of a corner, and Malik Muhammad, I watched them at practice from Texas. He'll be an interesting rookie, but I think the Lions and the Bears separate from the pack about Thanksgiving. I think NFC South, Saints will be maybe the most improved team in the league. In Carolina, I like their GM and their coach. I think they've given Bryce Young a lot to work with. I do worry about his size and his health. And NFC West, listen, Seattle could win the Super Bowl again. I know you don't think it's possible, but if Sam Darnold wins back-to-back Super Bowls, I'm going to be difficult. I wish all of you the best of luck if Darnold hoists his second straight Lombardi trophy. There you go. AFC, NFC, top two teams in each. Apologize for third and fourth place finishers, but hey, do better and I'll talk about you. There you go. Last hour coming up. Joel Klatt on deck. We got a lot to discuss. Let me tell you about something most people have never heard of and probably should have. It's called Byrna. And here's the part that got my attention. 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
8: In the ring right now, if Hennig was still around, dude.
9: My goodness.
8: Yeah, because he's looking great.
9: Hopefully you're having a Wade Boggs type of week.
8: Honestly, it's inspiring. I just hit a milestone birthday, right? And I'm thinking to myself, if Boggs could look like that at 68, yeah. Even though his head looks out of proportion, even though he has like a giant head with a ripped body now, it gives hope, you know? You're like, yeah.
10: From Omaha, Nebraska, by way of Tampa, Florida.
8: Dude, it's really impressive. Congrats to him.
10: Wade, the new Chuck Norris Boggs.
8: Yeah, I
9: Wade
8: feel like
9: Boggs
8: he might
9: is,
8: be the
9: yo,
8: new Wade, the new Chuck Norris.
9: He's breaking the internet right now, Wade Boggs. Well, hey, lots of fun today. We talked some NFL, Kyler Murray and J.J. McCarthy. We talked about ripped Wade Boggs, had a lot of fun.
10: Carson Beck.
9: Carson Beck. We
10: how Rich
9: talked,
10: is wrong.
9: We talked about how the Cardinals are going to win two games at most this year.
10: Again,
9: maybe
10: he's
9: two?
10: Wrong.
9: Maybe
8: yo,
9: two.
8: Rich, you're on all those GLPs. I'm on those RLBs, bro. Rip like Boggs. Rip like Boggs.
9: I'm not on them yet.
8: Yeah. I'm on those RLB1s right now.
9: I'm going to get blood work done, like my annual physical. I'm going to ask my doctor what he says. But is a doctor going to tell you they have to play it safe?
8: You know
9: right?
8: how women go to plastic surgeons and they're like, can you give me the Kim Kardashian sort of look? Guys are going to be running with pictures of Boggs. And they're like, doc, I just need whatever he's on.
9: Give me
8: the Boggs.
9: So funny. All right, well, you know what? In a little bit, we're going to talk about the NBA schedule. Besides football, because we can talk about football all day. There's an interesting story because the NBA schedule came out, and some people are saying the Knicks got played.
8: All right, well, speaking of Red Sox legends, though, we have one stop by every week.
9: Oh, and that guy, his name is Big Poppy. Let's do it. Big Poppy trivia.
11: Get in here, Poppy!
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13: 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Shaq Daddy.
12: Meet your baseball counterpart.
14: It's Big Poppy, Covino, and Rich. I love you guys, especially the Covino guy. The other guy, he head too big.
12: It's time for Big Poppy baseball trivia.
15: This is our radio game.
12: Firing some MLB trivia at you.
14: I swing hard in case I hit it, that's it.
12: Big Poppy for big prizes.
14: We play a game, you call, that's it.
12: Big Poppy baseball trivia.
14: The baseball trivia. Let's go.
9: Wow.
10: All right. Look at him swag in, followed by FSR Security. It's our broke Poppy.
16: Hey, that's right. I'm on the peptide, too.
9: I think if you were, we would notice, Poppy. Yeah.
16: Hey, no, you'll see.
9: Ozempic? No.
16: Hey.
10: Is your goal to look like Wade Boggs?
16: That's right. No, Wade Boggs look like Big Poppy. He look like me. Hey, good to see you, Danny G.
10: And by the way,
16: good to see Wade Boggs. He legend. Hey, it's the Kran. Lohengrin. Great to see you. I could be him. And Sexy Ryan, hey. Let's do this.
10: All
16: come
10: right.
16: on.
10: Let's. Yeah, geez. He's in a hurry. Yeah, let's meet the contestants. Two-time winner, Rich Davis, right over there.
9: What's up, buddy?
16: Hey.
10: And in for the other two-time winner, Dan Beyer, is Isaac Lohengrin.
16: Hey, by the way, Rich Davis, he looked like Woody from a Toy Story.
10: We heard you say that.
16: You have your head is big like Wade Boggs.
9: No, stop
16: it. Hey, cabeza gigante.
10: All right, looking to win a summer prize pack
16: cabeza
10: on our studio lines. Ilo, I will use you for this. Would you love to travel to beautiful St. Paul, Minnesota?
9: Ooh.
10: Dayton, Ohio. Claremont, Florida. Phoenix, Arizona. or Carbondale, Colorado?
11: I think I gave it away with my reaction. Let's go St. Paul, Minnesota.
10: I'm going to go to Johnny.
9: Phoenix loses again.
10: that was my boy Jay. Jay trying the next game.
9: 0-18. Sorry, Phoenix.
10: Johnny in St. Paul, what's up?
13: Hey, what's up, Papadi?
16: Hey, what's going on, Johnny?
13: You're my friend. I love you.
16: Great to see you. Very, very happy to be here.
13: You used to play here. Okay, you used to play here, but anyway.
10: All right.
13: What's the question?
10: Johnny, we're going to play Big Poppy Trivia. Here's the rules. The first contestant with two correct answers is the champ.
16: You know, I play for Minnesota. I play like doo-doo.
13: Yeah, no, I remember.
16: Doo-doo in Minnesota. I go to the red side.
13: Okay.
16: I become clutch.
10: Yeah. If there's a tie.
13: You're better off leaving Minnesota anyways.
16: That's right.
10: All right. If there's a tie, we have a tiebreaker question. Your name is your buzzer.
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18: Lombard smacks it in the air, deep toward right field. De Los Santos back toward the warning track, looking up. That ball's out of here. Bombs away, George Lombard Jr. Swinging a broken back grounder, left side of the infield. Lombard circles over, fires on the run, and it's in-time victory for the Somerset Patriots.
17: 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Here are the voices of the Patriots, Stephen Cusimano and Adam Beck.
18: From TD Bank Ballpark in Bridgewater Township, New Jersey, it is the New York Yankees and Toronto Blue Jays AA affiliates as the Somerset Patriots host the New Hampshire Fisher Cats. And alongside Adam Beck, Stephen Cusimano with you for the first of six games this week, and it is game number 109 of 138, which means only 30 games left, including today.
19: That is insane to say, and for Somerset, needing some wins after a little bit of a rough road trip, they get a chance against a New Hampshire team that's struggled a little bit in the second half. So Somerset, five games out of first with 30 left. They've come back from larger deficits before to win the second half. And as they get geared up, we'll take a look at today's starting lineups, beginning with the visitors. Starting pitchers, by the way, will have Yankees number 17 prospect Rory Fox facing this lineup against left-hander Mason Olson, getting the start for New Hampshire. But manager John Tamargo Jr., first year at the helm, sends out this collection of Fisher Cats.
20: And it's definitely a new-look Fisher Cats lineup after a ton of turnover at the trade deadline. Eric Snow, the shortstop, bats in the top spot. Victor Arias, the Blue Jays' number 13 prospect, plays in center field and bats second. Doug Gleed at first base bats in the three hole. Aaron Parker, the catcher, bats fourth. Carter Cunningham, designated to hit, bats fifth. Alexi Hernandez bats sixth and plays right field. Tucker Thoman, the third baseman, bats seventh. Cutter Coffey at second base bats eighth. And J.R. Freethy in the nine hole and playing left field to round out the order.
18: Somerset and New Hampshire will take a break. We'll come back with first pitch after this on Fox Sports New Jersey and Valley Live.
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3: Here we go, game number 1 of 6 between the Somerset Patriots, the Yankees AA affiliate, and the New Hampshire Fisher Cats, the Blue Jays AA affiliate. Two teams here at the AA level trying to keep their playoff hopes intact as Rory Fox takes the mound for the Somerset Patriots. He is the Yankees' number 17 prospect. Fox was the Yankees' sixth round pick last year, 194 overall out of Notre Dame, and he will take the hill for just his third AA start. Gave up 5 runs the last time out in Akron, but Adam, he ended that day retiring the final 9 batters he faced.
6: Yeah, he looked really good. Those 90 pitches, 5 2/3 last time out, had 4 strikeouts. All of those marked AA career highs. You mentioned he got tagged a little bit early, but this is a guy that's pitched as many innings as nearly everyone in the Yankees minor league system this year. 92 total innings between high A and double A in his first pro season. That's tied for third most innings of work in the Yankees system. So this is a guy that's really been tested so far this season in year one again, and now getting his third start at double A. So Fox, total numbers, 9 2/3 innings and a 6.52 ERA just over the 2 starts. So starting back at home for the second time of those 3. 22-year-old from Wisconsin who throws the kitchen sink. 4-seam, 2-seam, a cutter, changeup, slider, curveball, and he uses every one of those offerings. And as we talked about a few minutes ago, very different looking New Hampshire Fisher Cats lineup than the one that Somerset's already played 18 times this year. We're going to get our first look at Core Jackson starting at shortstop, one of the Yankees' top 15 prospects on the infield, making his double-A debut, along with a new face on the right side of the infield, Roderick Arias in his home debut. That's all the Somerset newbies. One of the newbies for New Hampshire is Eric Snow, making his 6th double-A start. Right-handed batter leads off, and here's the first pitch of the game. Snow takes a fastball strike to start us at 6:36 p.m. here in Bridgewater Township, New Jersey. 5 games for Snow, where he's 5-for-19. It's a 2.63 average, and the 0-1. He lines one out of play down the right field line, and it goes to 0-2. Back-to-back fastballs open the game. Snow, 85 total games this year, mostly with high A Vancouver and single A Dunedin, hitting .293 overall with 4 homers. And Fox, the righty, back into the windup, 0-2. Is upstairs, went back to the fastball. Calling the balls and strikes today, the crew chief is Dylan Halsey. Frank Jones is the first base umpire, and John Reed is at third. Fox steals the 1-2, and Snow dumps it foul right behind home plate. Just got a piece of the slider to stay alive. Snow, a former 6th-round pick of the Blue Jays just a year ago. Number 182 overall out of Auburn. First full minor league season. Here's the 1-2. Missed off the plate with the slider. Fox going to become one of the anchors of this Somerset rotation because, well, if you missed the news before the game, a few well-deserved promotions from Somerset to AAA Scranton-Wilkes-Barre, including the guy who was scheduled to start today's game originally. 2-2 coming, and Snow takes. Strike 3 called. The fastball blazes over the outside corner, and Rory Fox strikes out his first batter of the night. That is such a nasty pitch from Rory Fox. 94 miles an hour, paints the outside edge, absolutely freezing Snow in the batter's box. Really well-placed fastball that time for his first punch out of the day.
3: So now it's the Blue Jays' number 13 prospect, lefty hitting Victor Arias. One out, base is clear. First pitch, and Arias swings and misses through the fastball, nothing in one. Arias batting .250, 10 homers in 65 double-A games. In his 6th minor league season, international free agent from Venezuela back in 2019. Here's the 0-1. And Arias slaps it foul behind the plate. 2-seam fastball ripped out of play, and it's 0-2. Arias, one of the few batters in this lineup, one of three, in fact, that's been here all year. And that's in spite of some stints on the IL. 0-2 coming.
20: And Arias takes ball one. Curveball just missed the outside corner. Very overcast, 83 degrees today. The sky is pretty much light gray or even white, maybe. Wind blowing out to the left. Here's the 1-2. Bouncing ball right back to Fox. He comes off the right side of the mound to grab it and flip it to Moylan covering for out number two. Let's complete the Patriots defense as Omar Alfonso catches today. Kobe Morales is at third. We mentioned the new look middle of the infield. Core Jackson is at shortstop with Roderick Arias at second, Josh Moylan at first. And in the outfield, Cole Gabrielson rejoined the Patriots at the end of their recent road trip in Akron. Jay Savina starts in center, DJ Gladney in right. As Dub Gleed digs in, William Stanton Gleed, he goes by Dub. Here's the first pitch. The righty takes the curveball up and in for ball one. Gleed, with this kind of new look Fisher Cats lineup, has become one of their feature bats, hitting 286 at AA with 8 of his 16 total home runs. The 1-0. Way inside with the curveball. And Gleed, a 904 OPS with New Hampshire, was acquired in a trade just prior to the start of the season with the Miami Marlins for Leo Jimenez. Second minor league season for Gleed. He's ahead in the count. Here's the 2-0. Line sharply but foul past the third base coach and manager, John Tamargo Jr. Somerset entering today 18-21 in the second half. Coming off a series loss, winning only 2 of 6 in Akron. And Fox back into the windup. Here's the 2-1. Line drive high in the air down the right field line, hanging up near foul ground. Gladney over towards the sidewall, and he's out of room, as was Josh Moylan, just beyond both of their reach. 2 balls, 2 strikes now. Two teams that have undergone a lot of changes since they last met. And when they last met, Somerset won 5 games in a row, 5 of 6 in New Hampshire, about 4 weeks ago. Here's the 2-2. Gleed lines it in the air towards shallow left center for a base hit. Over to cut it off in the gap is Avina, and he holds Gleed to a 2-out, 2-strike single. So Dub Gleed stays hot. A 2-out man aboard for Aaron Parker now.
7: Catcher number 20, Aaron Parker,
20: another one of those guys, been here all year, hitting 259, getting most of the time at catcher for the Fisher Cats. He's got 14 homers to lead active batters, 38 runs driven in this year. Fox stares home. Here's the first pitch. And Parker got tied up on a fastball high, but he held up his swing for Frank Jones at first. Fisher Cats have endured a similar season to Somerset. They're 17-22 in the second half, a game behind the Patriots, tied for fifth. 51-55 overall. 1-0. Parker takes the fastball upstairs, 2-0. Two teams with hopefulness of overtaking Reading and Portland, the first and second place teams. Long way to go, 30 games remaining. 2-0 pitch, and Parker swings and misses through the heater, 2-1.
8: And the other thing that's important to consider is both Reading and Portland, two organizations that really bought at the deadline. Think about what the Red Sox did to bring in Adley Rutschman.
20: A lot of key subtractions from both of those teams. Fox deals the 2-1. And Parker takes the sinker for a strike, 2-2. By the way, the two key arms I was referring to that got called up to AAA for Somerset, very well deserved. One starter, Xavier Rivas, and one reliever, Hayden Murda. You can make the argument that each of them were Somerset's best starter and best reliever all year long. And it wouldn't be a hard argument to make. 2 balls, 2 strikes from Fox, his 20th pitch upcoming. And here it is. Swing and a miss. He struck him out with the slider. 2 strikeouts in a scoreless first inning. A hit and one left. Sends us to the home first as the Patriots bat with a scoreless tie intact. Avina, Jackson, Arias coming up after this on Fox Sports New Jersey.
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18: Somerset Patriots starting lineup, a very different one than even the last time we were home. Moore Jackson makes his AA debut. Roderick Arias, his home debut, and just the second home game for Omar Alfonso.
20: Yeah, it's a completely new look, revamped lineup. Talk about guys that top prospects. Moore Jackson, the number 11 prospect in the entire system. Roderick Arias was in the top 10 last year. And Omar Alfonso in the back end of the top 30.
18: First pitch to Jay Savina. He swings and grounds it up the middle. Charging to his left is Snow. He scoops it up, but then drops the ball, and Jace is safe. See how they rule it. That was going to be a tough play one way or another because of really how slowly it was hit at 74 miles an hour. If it's an error, it would be the eighth total and second at AA this year for Snow. I haven't made a ruling yet, but got to credit Jace for making this a tough play with his speed.
20: Yeah, just took a late hop off the bottom of the wrist for Snow. Would have been a really tough play to make.
18: First pitch now to Moore Jackson, misses low for ball one. It is indeed called an error. Second at AA by Snow, eighth total this year. And here is the lefty hitting Jackson, number 11 ranked Yankees prospect. First AA game. Jace runs. The pitch is taken inside. There's no throw to second base. And Jay Savina has his 13th steal of the season. Moore Jackson this year with High A Hudson Valley. 259 batter, 843 OPS with a dozen homers and 32 steals. Here's the 1-0. It was a 2-0, and it's over for a strike. Just got the upper inside corner with the slider. For Moore Jackson, Yankees' fifth round pick a year ago out of Utah. Already up at Somerset by the end of his first full season. The 2-1. Jackson takes the slider inside, ball three. Had a 369 on base percentage to start the year in Hudson Valley. With a man in scoring position and nobody out. Scoreless in the home first. Olsen, the lefty starter, delivers home. And Jackson tops it on the right side of the infield. Should be easy for Coffey. He throws to first in time as Avina advances to third.
20: Still a productive out nonetheless, though. The high chopper allows Zavina to move up to third base. Plenty of time. And also nice to see Jackson sprint through the bag there. I mean, he knew that wasn't going to be a hit, but he did not dilly-dally down the first base line. Made it a play still for the second baseman, Coffey.
18: So the infield moves in to face the heavy swing of Roderick Arias. First pitch on the way, and he takes it outside for ball one. If the name sounds familiar, there's probably a good reason. The good reason is because Arias signed with the Yankees for $4 million out of the Dominican Republic in 2022. The 1-0. Swing and a miss through the fastball. Very similar signing bonus to the one that Jason Dominguez got by the Yankees a little earlier. So this has been a day a long time coming for Arias. It's his fifth minor league season, and he's still only 21 years old. The 1-1. Roderick takes low and in with the changeup. Arias was called up to AA this day a week ago and proceeded to hit safely in every game last week. He is 9 for his first 25 at AA, and that includes 5 runs driven in. The 2-1. Roderick rips one into left field for a base hit. As Avina touches up from third, Roderick Arias has 10 hits in 7 double-A games and give him his 6th double-A run batted in to open the scoring in this game.
20: Now he's got 11 straight games with a hit going back to his time with the Renegades, and it's been like this. Loud contact, 106 miles an hour off the bat, and that was just a slider right over the middle of the plate, and Arias belts it into left field.
18: It's part of kind of a rejuvenated Somerset lineup that includes Omar Alfonso batting leadoff, or cleanup. First pitch to him is low for ball one. Now for Arias, we mentioned he was a former top 100 prospect in all of baseball as recently as 2024, so he has the raw tools, and he's really starting to harness them. That includes his stolen bases this year, 31 of them, as he creeps off of first. It's a ball and no strikes to Alfonso. And Olsen delivers. Alfonso rips it down the right field line for a base hit. Cut off by Hernandez as Arias gets to second. And Omar Alfonso has his 3rd hit with the Yankees organization. He was acquired at the deadline for Camilo Doval from the Pittsburgh Pirates. Starting to heat up. Hits in back-to-back games now for Alfonso. So Somerset with a strong start to this inning, capitalizing on the leadoff error committed by Eric Snow. Productive out by Core Jackson, followed up by 2 singles, and here's DJ Gladney. Right-handed batter who's hitting 5th in the order now. First pitch on the way. DJ takes the sinker inside for ball one. Gladney batting 267, 828 OPS. That includes 19 home runs, tying a career best for the 3rd time in 7 seasons. A chance to break that mark. The 1-0. And DJ takes the changeup inside, ball two. As we talk about the depth of this Somerset group of position players, Gladney's been a guy hitting 3rd or 4th pretty much all year. Now he and a few other mainstays in the lineup make this lineup feel a lot deeper. Here's the 2-0. DJ takes sinker for a strike at the top of the zone. And Gladney has been hot pretty much all year, but especially recently. RBIs in 8 of his last 11 games. Here's the 2-1. DJ hammers one in the air, deep toward left center field. Arias going back towards the warning track, up against the wall, bombs away. DJ Gladney has his 1st career 20-homer season. Blister, 106 off the bat to left center field, to give Somerset a 4-0 lead, a 3-run bomb, and a new career-high number of homers for DJ.

4-0 Somerset with Kobe Morales digging in. Left-handed batter, first pitch on the way. And Kobe dribbles one in front of the plate, but foul. 0-1. Another look at the contact from DJ. Can't hit a ball much better than that. It was listed just shy of 400 feet. Meanwhile, Kobe Morales no longer tied for the third on the team in homers because DJ Gladney stands alone with 20 now. DJ, here's the 0-1. Morales takes the sinker for a strike on the outside part of the plate. Kobe has 18 homers. He's batting .271. 72 RBIs. That's now just one more than DJ Gladney's 71. The 0-2. Kobe dribbles it on the right side of the infield, foul. And again, Morales, .845 OPS, leads the team, and yet he finds himself batting sixth just because of some of the promotions to this Somerset group of position players. Base is clear and one out. 4-0 Somerset, the pitch. It's grounded foul to first base coach Uziel Valoria. And it's 0-2. Kobe, 103 games this year. This is his 104th. Finally got a day off yesterday. It was Morales's, last week that is, first scheduled day off since April. That's how much he had been in the lineup. Olsen's 0-2. It's popped up by Morales behind home plate, drifting into the seats and out of play. So four foul balls in the at bat. Stays 0-2. For Kobe Morales, 102 hits to lead the team in those 108 games. Second most by a Patriots batter through that many games in franchise history, trailing only Spencer Jones. Here's the 0-2. Morales taps it foul again to the left of home plate. And five foul balls in the at-bat. Olsen's 0-2. And Morales drives it deep in the air and out of sight to right field. Hernandez back a few steps just as a courtesy. That ball was pulverized by Kobe Morales. His 19th of the year after working five foul balls. He goes back-to-back with DJ Gladney, and Somerset leads 5-0 in the first inning. An absolute scorcher off the bat from Kobe Morales. And Somerset is in complete command of the first inning in this game. And that is going to get a mound meeting between Olsen, Austin Bibbins-Dirks, the pitching coach, and Aaron Parker, the catcher. After Morales now ties Jay Savina for his 19th homer of the season. That, of course, is already a career high. Another look at the contact from Kobe after fouling off four pitches in a row. Just destroyed a baseball to the left of the scoreboard. And it's a Somerset team that leads all AA squads in homers. They now have 154 on the season. They've now homered multiple times in a game, 46 times in 109 games. That's almost half the games that they've played. Manny Palencia digs in. First pitch to him. He half swings and pops it towards the Patriots on deck circle. It's nothing in one. Seventh batter of the inning. Palencia's DHing today, and it's because he's been one of the hottest bats in the Eastern League. No balls and a strike. Here's the pitch. Ground on toward the left side of the infield. Snow has it and throws to first in time to retire Palencia. He's raised his batting average to .270 by hitting over .400 in the month of July. So now with two outs in the inning, Mason Olsen trying to work through it. 25 pitches deep here and is facing Josh Moylan. Moylan's got good numbers this year off of Olsen. 2-for-4 with a home run. First pitch, and Moylan swings and misses through the first pitch sinker, nothing in one. Moylan overall this year batting .254 with Somerset. He's got six homers, 19 total. First 13 were in Hudson Valley. And 0-1. Missed low and inside. Able to hold up his swing. Ball and a strike. Moylan's another one who has blown away his previous career high in home run.

0: He didn't have 19 homers in three seasons combined. Now he's got it in 1 year. 1-1. Swing and a miss. That time through a sinker, and it's 1-2. So the finish line is in sight for Mason Olsen. Got to face Moylan, though, who's been one of the hottest batters in the Eastern League in his own right. Made his double-A debut at New Hampshire, coming out of the All-Star break. 1-2 coming, and Moylan foul tips the fastball for strike three. So Olsen picks up his first strikeout, but the damage is done. 5-run score for Somerset on 4 hits, including 2 homers, 1 each from Gladney and Morales. We'll go to the second, 5-0 Somerset on Fox Sports New Jersey and Bally Live.
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0: On to the second inning. Somerset's up 5-0 because of its 46th multi-home run game of the season. Only one inning in here as Carter Cunningham leads off for New Hampshire. Rory Fox back out there with 5 runs of support. First pitch on the way is taken as a chest high cutter for a strike, 0-1. Carter Cunningham batting .231 with New Hampshire. 6 of his 16 homers have come with double-A. And Fox deals the 0-1. Dropped the curveball over for a strike, 0-2. Cunningham, former 10th round pick, 2024 out of ECU. Third minor league season after he was college roommates with Josh Moylan, Somerset's first baseman. And Cunningham in his 48th double-A game this year. 789 OPS. Fox steals the 0-2. Swing and a miss. He struck him out with the curveball. So for Rory Fox, 3 strikeouts in this game on 3 different pitches. A fastball, a slider, a curveball. Showing it off. A little bit of everything as Fox retires the leadoff man in the second. So right-handed batter Alexi Hernandez will dig in. First pitch on the way. Hernandez takes the curveball for a strike on the inside part of the zone. Hernandez, in his 4th double-A game of the season, is 4 for the first 12. Here's the 0-1. He bats it in the air down the right field line out of play and falls behind in the count. Hernandez this year, 78 total minor league games, has an .882 OPS. Former Rule 5 pick of the Blue Jays, taken away from the Boston Red Sox, is now in his 6th minor league season. And he calls for time. Hernandez used to be a pitcher, converted into a position player, and then it was 2022 that the Blue Jays plucked him off of Boston's organizational roster. 0-2. Swing and a miss. He struck him out with the slider. So back-to-back strikeouts for Rory Fox start the second inning. That completes 3 strikeouts in a row that date back to the last inning. So Fox looks about as settled in as we've seen him at any point in his first 3 double-A starts, and now operating with 2 out and the bases empty, will face Tucker Thoman, left-hand batter. First pitch. Thoman takes the fastball outside. Thoman, another newcomer to this New Hampshire lineup, is just his 4th double-A game. 4 for the first 14. One of those four, his first double-A homer last week. The 1-0. Swing and a miss at the fastball up and in the zone. Toman this year, 82 games, mostly with High A Vancouver, has 12 total homers, 852 OPS. Now getting a shot with double-A New Hampshire. Here's the 1-1. Toman swings and misses through the fastball. This is good-looking stuff from Rory Fox early on here. Base is clear and two outs. 5-0 Somerset in the top of the second. Toman, a former 77th overall pick out of high school, 2022. Here's the 1-2. Outside with the curveball. So Toman was a high round pick, making it to double-A and looking good so far. 2-2. Taken just upstairs. Curveball didn't miss by much, and the count goes full. First three-ball count of the day. So Fox back into the delivery. The 3-2 is looped foul and out of play. Went to a fastball off the plate, and Toman just able to stay alive. Fox cranks and deals with the 3-2. Popped up again out of play behind home plate. So we're at 33 pitches now for Rory Fox, with 23 of them strikes. Looked solid his first double-A game here in Somerset 2 weeks ago. It was four innings of two-run ball, and then showed really good glimpses in Akron his last time out. The former Notre Dame Fighting Irish deals a 3-2, and it's taken low and in. The curveball dropped for ball four. So Toman able to work an eight-pitch walk and become New Hampshire's first base runner of the inning. First walk recipient of the day. Second total base runner.
5: Second baseman number three, Cutter Coffee.
0: That's going to bring up Cutter Coffee, eighth batter in the order. Coffee spending the full year with New Hampshire. He's batting .233 with three homers in 78 games. Right-handed batter. One on, two out, down 5-0. First pitch to him. Coffee hits it on the ground to second base. First chance of the day for Arias. He'll go the short way as Jackson covers, and that retires the side. So Somerset's new look middle of the infield records an out, along with two strikeouts for Rory Fox. It's 5-0 Somerset going to the bottom of the second on Fox Sports New Jersey and Bally Sports Live.
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0: Back for the home second, 5-0 Somerset after an 8-batter and 5-run first inning. Cole Gabrielson, the 9-batter, leads off in the second as Mason Olsen, the lefty starter, heads back out there. Gabrielson, starting for Somerset in his 20th game of the season, takes the first pitch fastball for a strike. Cole with Somerset is hitting .274 with three homers and an .820 OPS. but it's been an adventurous year for Cole. Here's the 0-1. Gabrielson takes the slider low and in, and he thinks he was hit by the pitch, but the home plate umpire Dylan Holsey doesn't. And Gabrielson looks pretty adamant about it. There was no hesitation at all, but it's called ball one, as Gabrielson has had three separate stints with Somerset, this being the third. One in June, one in July. The 1-1 is low and in with the sinker. Now a stint in August, so he's been back and forth between AAA Scranton, Wilkes-Barre, Somerset, and then started the year in Hudson Valley, so he's gotten his frequent flyer miles. 2-1, and Gabrielson takes the sinker outside, ball three. And now Gabrielson's part of a five-man outfield group with Somerset. Includes Jay Savina and DJ Gladney today. The 3-1. Gabrielson lines it in the air towards shallow left and dropping in. That's a base hit to lead off the second inning. And Somerset's fifth hit of the game. Gabrielson's first since returning to the Patriots late last weekend.
11: Chase,
0: that's one trip through the order for Mason Olsen. It's already back to fellow outfielder Jace Avina, who reached on an error in the first inning and scored the game's first run. Right-handed batter. Jace didn't get a chance to say it. Hitting 258 on the season. First pitch here, and Avina takes low and in with the slider, ball one. Number 16 Yankees prospect, Avina, an 871 OPS. 91 games. And the 1-0. Avina takes. Sinker outside. Ball two. Now we're at that point in the year, Adam, where, you know, Somerset has promoted a lot of really good players, and including today, a couple members of the pitching staff, Xavier Rivas, Hayden Murda, up to AAA. 2-0. Swing and a miss by Jace through the changeup that time, and it's 2-1. What makes Jay Savina's situation, and even DJ Gladney, Kobe Morales, so unique is that you've got to have a spot for them up in AAA, in spite of the fact that Jace has probably earned a call-up. Here's the 2-1. Jace hammers it in the air towards deep left center field, sending Freely back. It's over his head, and one hopping the bottom of the wall. Gabrielson digs for third. He's being waved home. Here comes the relay throw from Snow. The head first dive, and he's in there safely. It's an RBI double for Jay Savina and a 6-0 Somerset lead. Somerset is blistering the baseball off of Mason Olsen early in this game. Gabrielson scoring all the way from first base. Flash the speed. Give Avina his 55th RBI of the season as he continues to rake. That is six Somerset hits, 10 batters into the game, leaving Core Jackson as one of the only batters without a hit so far. He's only come up once in his AA tenure. He grounded out to second in the first inning. First pitch, Jackson dumps it foul off of his lower body, nothing in one. Here's Gabrielson flashing the wheels, and you could see the strong wave around from Caleb Hamilton. That's about as passionate of a wave around there as we've seen all year from Hemi. He knows that Gabrielson's got the speed. Scoring all the way from first on a good relay throw from Snow. Here's the 0-1. Jackson grounds it up the middle to the right of second base. That's into center for Jackson's first AA hit. Avina being waved around third. He'll come in to score. Why not the first hit and RBI at AA for Core Jackson? And it's 7-0 Somerset. So Jackson's in on the fun. 7 runs on 7 hits now. 104 off the bat there from Core Jackson. Another guy that proved worthy of a call-up and finally got the promotion with some spots open in AA, coming out of the trade deadline in the All-Star break. First pitch to Rodrick Arias, misses outside for ball one. At this point in the game, Mason Olsen is kind of just wearing it for New Hampshire. There's nobody warming up. The southpaw deals a 1-0, and Arias drives it out of play down the right field line. Rodrick opened the scoring with an RBI single in the first inning. This is his 67th total RBI this year between both levels that he's played at. Hits in 11 games in a row now after that first inning RBI single. Here's the 1-1. Rodrick foul tips the slider, and it's 1-2. not only has Roderick hit in 11 straight games, he's now had five multi-hit games during that 11-game stretch. So he's just seeing the ball really well. 1-2. Roderick pops it up behind home plate, drifting over our heads and out of play. Roderick starting at second base today after he was at shortstop all six games last week. Used to be as high as the Yankees' number four ranked prospect. 1-2. Outside with the changeup, 2-2. This has been a much needed offensive outburst for the Patriots. After they lost 4 of 6 in Akron last week, there were a few days where they just couldn't quite kickstart it. 2-2, Jackson's running pitch is fouled straight back to our right and off the facing of the press box. Fourth foul ball of the at-bat from Arias. Mentioned it before, but it has been a long time coming for Roderick. Signed internationally out of the DR in 2022, now he's a double A. 2-2. Roderick spins out of the way of a slider. He's hit by the pitch and hobbling out of the right-handed batter's box. He'll reach base, but at what cost? As he is in some pretty significant pain. Adderick Kelly is Somerset's head athletic trainer. He's outside of the dugout, standing next to James Cooper, waiting to see if Arias needs any assistance. But it looks like he's going to be okay. He'll slowly walk up the line with Flash, Somerset's bat boy. And the Patriots keep things moving in the right direction here. Four straight base runners to start the second. Gets another mound visit from Austin Bivens-Dirks. With Olsen approaching 50 pitches, now they get somebody warming up. And it is Alex Amalfi, who's been a swingman kind of starter reliever all year, so he can go multiple innings if needed. For Olsen, it's his 24th appearance, but only his 6th start. So he's done a little bit of both, but he's mostly come out of the bullpen.
11: The catcher, Omar Alfonso.
0: So Somerset, 7 runs on 7 hits. They reached on an error. Omar Alfonso had a hit his first time up. Now they've had a hit. Batsman, a little bit of everything. They haven't drawn a walk yet, but they've just been swinging early, often, and successfully. Left-handed batter, both runners go. The first pitch is inside. The throw goes to third. The feet first slide. Jackson is safe. His first double-A steal and his 33rd overall this year. For Roderick Arias behind him, that's his 32nd steal of the year. Third on double-A. Look at the speed from Jackson. Comfortably in ahead of that throw. And Somerset has 3 steals in the first 2 innings. Pitch is low and outside to Alfonso. Omar singled and scored as part of the 3-run homer from DJ Gladney in the first inning. It's 2-0. Here's the pitch. Taken on the outside corner. A sinker gets in there for a strike. Well, Alfonso, funny enough, he's still so new to the team, but he feels like a veteran compared to Arias and Jackson. 2-1. Swinging a tap foul behind the plate. Alfonso, in his second home game, remember, he made his Yankees organizational debut the last Sunday home game. That was when Somerset was hosting Richmond, August 2nd. The trade deadline was August 3rd. He was traded 2 days prior to it. So he was traded Saturday, commuted to Somerset, and arrived Sunday morning, and then was in the lineup. And then was in the lineup 5 of 6 times last week. He is the Yankees' top-rated catching prospect because they didn't have a catcher in their top 30 rankings prior to acquiring Alfonso, who was with the Pirates at Double-A Altoona. That's with the infield playing in. 2 balls, 2 strikes, nobody out. A pair in scoring position. Here's the pitch. Swinging a bouncing ball to first, but foul. And we'll do it again. Alfonso, who played for Altoona both this year and last year. Somerset didn't play Altoona this year, at home or on the road. 2-2. Swing and a miss. They got Alfonso with the slider. So Olsen picks up his 2nd strikeout of the game. More importantly, it's the first out of the second inning. Now, on the topic of Altoona, because we really just haven't talked about Altoona much this year, our executive producer, Scott Semenchik, just asked us if we've ever had Altoona-style pizza, and my answer is a hard no, and I absolutely will never, ever do that.
12: That is the only correct answer.
0: Yeah. I think we might have talked about this once earlier in the year, as Mason Olsen gets lifted from the game in favor of Alex Amalfi. If you're watching right now, don't even look up what Altoona Pizza is. I'm just going to save you the trouble there. But on that note, we'll give you a moment to gather yourselves in a 7-0 Somerset lead over New Hampshire. 4 outs into the game. Pitching change. Alex Amalfi enters after this on Fox Sports New Jersey and Valley Sports Live.
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0: 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Fifth minor league season. And he is teetered between starting and relieving. Ball one to Gladney. Amalfi deals the 1-0. It's driven in the air, deep to left field. Freethy going back towards the warning track, up against the wall. It's way gone. Palms away, DJ Gladney. Two homers in two innings. How about 21 blackjack on the air for DJ Gladney? He's got two homers. He's got six RBIs. And Somerset has a 10-0 lead.
18: Man, how fun is that? Gladney was absolutely smacking the ball in BP. And typically when guys have big days during BP, sometimes it translates, sometimes it doesn't translate. It has totally translated. That ball was nuked 104 miles an hour off the bat, way, way gone over the left center field fence.
0: So Gladney has six RBIs and two homers. We'll get into which of those is career highs and whatnot. As Kobe Morales digs in, he went back-to-back with DJ in the first inning. First pitch to him, and Morales takes the slider for a strike, nothing in one. So that closes the book on Mason Olsen now. There's a lot to catch up on with 10 runs home, 8 earned, a charge to Olsen. The 0-1, Morales drives it out of play down the left field line, 0-2. And you can just admire the contact from Gladney. When he gets a hold of one, there's not many guys in baseball that can hit it better than he does. And you talk about players who have looked overmatched for double-A pitching. 0-2. He is low and outside. When Gladney is on, there are not many better hitters. For Mason Olsen, he had not allowed any more than 3 earned runs in a game. Now he's allowed 8 in this one. The 1-2. Morales fouls it straight back. 9 total, 8 of them earned. His previous career high number of runs allowed was 3, which had happened 4 different times. But not the day that Olsen was looking for, and Amalfi comes in and it translates. Gladney's got 2 homers on 2 different pitchers. 1-2 coming. Morales takes off the plate with the changeup. Ball 2. And we were talking before about Jay Savina and what a season he has had. 2-2. Morales takes the slider low, a full count. And we were mentioning, you might think, Avina, Gladney, Morales, why are they not in AAA? You have every reason to think that, but they've got depth up there too. Amalfi's 3-2. And Kobe drives it in the air towards straightaway center. Hit it hard, but right at Victor Arias, who moves a step to his right to snag it. 106 off the bat from Morales for out number two. Base is clear for Manny Palencia now. The outfield up in Scranton, that guy's like Kennedy Corona, Duke Ellis, Yankiel Fernandez. You can count Marco Luciano and Jason Dominguez. I mean, that's five outfielders. Yankees have nowhere to put them, so you can't really call up the outfielders here. First pitch to Manny is low for ball one. Valencia grounded out his first time up. Manny homered in Sunday's game, his second of the year, which is a new career high for Palencia, starting to hit the ball hard. Amalfi's 1-0. And Manny drives it well hit towards deep left center field. Freedy going back towards the warning track. He's looking up, and that ball's gone. Manny Palencia's homered in back-to-back games. His third of the year, and Somerset's fourth of the game. 11-0 in the second inning. Man, oh man, is Manny Palencia starting to hit the ball well. Three homers all in the last 2 weeks for Palencia. And he is locked in. Somerset, four homers in two innings today. As Josh Moylan digs in, left-handed batter. He's got to shake your head at this point with the way this Somerset offense has looked. First pitch here. And Moylan takes the slider up high for ball one. Look at Palencia's contact. Wind's kind of drafting out that direction, left center field, but none of Somerset's four homers have been win-aided. I mean, they've all been absolutely hammered. The 1-0. Moylan takes the changeup inside, ball two. So now, it's 11 runs on 9 hits. Josh Moylan is the only batter without a hit. He's only hit once. With 2-0. Missed outside with a fastball, 3-0. So it's one of those days already. And Somerset has been on the losing end of a few games like this. It's good to see the roles reversed for once. Still so early, too. The 3-0. And Moylan takes strike one. Fastball did just get the corner as the count goes to 3-1. Here's the 3-1. Moylan rips it in the air, shallow left field, coming on as Freedy to pick it off, and that will end the inning. But the Patriots score 6 runs on a total of 5 hits, 2 homers. They'll take an 11-0 lead as we go to the third on Fox Sports New Jersey at Valley Live.
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0: All right. Coming back. Somerset 11, New Hampshire 0. Top of the third inning. Rory Fox has 11 runs of support right now as J.R. Freedy digs in. First pitch, ground ball on the left side. It is reached out for and grabbed by Kobe Morales. His running throw to first hits the dugout. And safe at first base is Freevy. He's playfully tagged by Josh Moylan. Well, for Kobe Morales, he was playing third base, but shifted to where the shortstop would usually be. Kind of just cut in front of Core Jackson because he had a lot of momentum carrying him. He threw that ball basically standing over second base. And it was just a little off target for what is Morales' ninth error of the season. So the leadoff man reaches in the third for New Hampshire, and it's back to the top of the order, Eric Snow. Right-handed batter, first pitch on the way. Snow loops it in the air towards pretty deep left center field. Back goes Avina. He has it measured and makes the catch just in front of the batter's eye for out number one. So two first pitch swings by the New Hampshire Fisher Cats. Now, we were talking
1: center fielder Victor
0: earlier today about some of the new names that have joined Somerset. And obviously, kind of the theme that what we've been discussing today is that you can't get promoted until there's a spot for you. There's a few extra spots in the Patriots' starting rotation and bullpen now as Victor Arias digs in. First pitch to the lefty, and Arias backs out of the way of a curveball strike right down the heart of the plate. Somerset's starter Xavier Rivas had been arguably the best pitcher in minor league baseball dating back to the start of June. Here's the 0-1. And Victor Arias takes another curveball, that time just outside for ball one. In the bullpen, Hayden Murda getting the call after striking out 37% of the batters he faced at AA. Fox from the belt. Throws to first base. We'll check on Freedy, who's got seven steals in the minors this year. Two with Somerset. Patriots lead 11-0. Not a bad first impression for this relatively new group of Somerset Patriots. Here's the 1-1. Arias waits on the fastball outside. Ball two. Now, as we've talked about this deep group of position players, which is now at 14 players. It's by far the most position players Somerset's had at any point this year. Here's the 2-1. Arias lines it towards short, snatched by Jackson. He looks back the runner at first, Freevy, and he's back in there safely. Talking about all these new faces, Xavier Rivas, Hayden Murda called up earlier today. With more on that, here's Adam Beck.
2: Thank you, Steven. You mentioned Rivas, you mentioned Murda. James Cooper, Somerset's manager, had to give both of those pitchers a call yesterday during the off day. Couldn't do it in person, couldn't tell them that they were going up to AAA. Murda was incredibly excited. Rivas, on the other hand, just kept on asking questions. Number one, was he going to pitch? He was supposed to schedule to pitch in today's game. For Somerset, it's now Rory Fox. But up in Scranton, it's Alexander Corniel, who Somerset had earlier this year on the mound. He's now with Scranton Wilkes-Barre.
0: That's part of the beauty of baseball, too, Adam, is you never know when you're going to get called up. You could be dominating the level like the two of them were. You could get called up the same day. The next pitch is driven in the air towards shallow center. It's going to land for a base hit as Freely gets to second on a single from Dub Gleed. He's now 2-for-2 on the day. So there's two out and two on here. But it's always fun because you never know when that conversation is going to happen. Will it be in person? Will it be a surprise? Will it be a phone call? And you got to feel good for those two guys.
2: 100%, and 100% deserved as well. Rivas was probably the best pitcher in minor league baseball statistically since the beginning of June. And then for a guy like Murda, leading all of AA in terms of relievers and strikeout rate, just two guys having heck of a season.
0: Is Aaron Parker, and first pitch on the way, is driven out of play down the right field line. So it's good to see that for both Hayden Murda and for Xavier Rivas, because yeah, that's part of the grind of minor league baseball is, you know, you want to be rewarded when you're working hard and it's paying off, and to see it finally pay off, they're now one step away from the big leagues. Fox deals the 0-1, and Parker lays off on the slider outside, ball one. Now, what I was getting to there is that, well, Somerset's only got 13 pitchers now. They got one back in a corresponding move, and it is the pitcher who is supposed to start Friday this week. Familiar name as Fox. Deals the 1-1. Swing and a miss through the slider, 1-2. Coming down from AAA, right-handed starter Dom Hamill So he technically takes over the spot in the rotation vacated by Xavier Rivas. Hamill has already debuted in the big leagues with the New York Mets, and he is a former Binghamton Rumble Pony who pitched against Somerset. 1-2. Parker swings and misses. Got him with the slider, and Rory Fox has 5 strikeouts in 3 scoreless innings. In the meantime, Somerset leads 11-0. What does the offense have in store for its 3rd inning? We'll see after this on Fox Sports New Jersey.
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0: Well, what a start for the Somerset Patriots today as we go to the home third inning. It's going to be a tough act to follow. Cole Gabrielson leads off in an 11-0 game. Somerset so far today has sent 17 to the plate. They've scored 11 runs on 9 hits and 4 homers. One of those hits was a single from Cole Gabrielson. First pitch to him, and the righty looks at ball one low in the dirt. It's a slider to Cole. Gabrielson, a former non-drafted free agent by the Yankees out of USC. He hails from Portola Valley, California. He's 26 years old now. And here's the 1-0. Way up and in the curveball. Here is Cole Gabrielson when he was 6 weeks old at what was known as Pacific Bell Park. That's where the San Francisco Giants play. First big league game. Dad was wasting no time. His dad, Randy, used to take him out of school early as he takes the 2-0 off the plate. His dad, Randy, used to take him out of school early to go to day games in San Francisco. He would sign out Cole and his friends, and that was their favorite memory growing up, going to Giants games. Amalfi deals the 3-0, and Gabrielson takes a fastball that's in there for a called strike, 3-1.
18: That's so cool. How did you dig that up?
0: Well, that was last year. I mean, Gabrielson spent time here the last few years. How I dug that up is because Cole's family was here last year. His dad, mom, sister were here. And they sent me the picture. Here's the 3-1. Gabrielson takes ball 4. So gets one pitch to hit. 6-week-old Cole Gabrielson could have drawn that walk for all we know.
18: True.
0: But Cole grew up in kind of Northern California, Portola Valley, which is just outside of Palo Alto. And football, or not football, baseball in the bloodline, where his dad, Randy, actually has Giants season tickets, but you'll never guess how he got them, Adam. Here's Jay Savino. Gabrielson leading at first, and the first pitch of the inning is up high for ball 1.
18: This has got to be a good story.
0: It's even better than Cole being signed out to go to Giant games during the day. So growing up, one of Cole's coaches and mentors, close family friends, was John Yandel. Here's the 1-0. Avina swings and misses through the slider, and it's 1-1. John Yandel was the Giants' longtime lefty batting practice thrower, and he was the favorite of Barry Bonds. Barry wrote it into his contract that the Giants cannot relieve John Yandel of his duties until he's retired. The 1-1. It's popped up behind home plate, coming this way towards the back of the seats, but it's going to stay in front of us and bounce
2: out of play.
8: 1-2.
2: So anyway, once Barry retired, that's when they were, if they desired to allow John Yandel to be relieved. But Cole's dad, Randy, was looking for some Giants season tickets, and John Yandel put him in touch with Barry Bonds. 1-2. Chase takes it upstairs, the fastball. So for the last 20 years, Cole's dad, Randy Gabrielson, has had four Giants season tickets that he splits with Barry Bonds to this day. He writes Barry a check before each season for the seats, and if there's a game that Barry wants to go to, he'll reach out to Randy. The 2-2. Chase takes, strike three called. The fastball got him looking on the outside corner, and Amalfi has his first strikeout of the game.
18: That's absurd. That's actually absurd. That's like saying that you have Patriots, New England Patriots, season tickets that you split with Tom Brady.
2: Right.
18: Like, it's insane.
2: Now, the relationship goes back further as Cor Jackson digs in. 1-on-1 out, 11-0 Somerset, bottom of the third, as Amalfi faces the lefty Jackson. First pitch on the way, and Cor takes the fastball inside. So I mentioned that Cole is a third-generation USC Trojan. His dad, when he was at USC, he would play against Barry Bonds, who I'm proud to say was a Sun Devil when they were in Pac-12 during college. The 1-0. Jackson drives one in the air, deep right center field. Sprinting back in the gap is Arias towards the warning track. He circles in to make the catch as Gabrielson has to sprint back to first base. Fairly close play, and Gabrielson got back in time, able to save himself from oversliding on a hard line drive out by Cor Jackson. Alex Amalfi trying to throw the first scoreless inning of the day. Cole was already at second. He's had to run a lot these first two innings. Now first three innings as Roderick Arias digs in. Switch hitter batting lefty for the first time today. He's 1-for-1, a single and a hit by pitch. First pitch here. He swings and grounds it foul, and it's nothing in one. So when Cole Gabrielson's dad is kind of trading off those tickets with Barry Bonds, he'll kind of give him a little souvenir to almost trade for the tickets. There's the 0-1. Roderick grounds it foul up the first baseline. It's 0-2. Barry's given Cole Gabrielson's dad a signed Giants helmet and special Barry Bonds cards that you can only get by him handing them to you in person. That's how limited they are. Because if there's a certain game he wants, he's got to pay up for it, even if he's Barry Bonds. Here's the 0-2. Inside, ball one.
18: I've got a great question for you. If you could split season tickets for any sport with any athlete, who would it be?
2: It's a great question. Eli Manning, New York Giants football. 1-2. Arias swings and misses. Got him with the fastball for strike three. So two strikeouts in a scoreless third inning for Alex Amalfi. It's 11-0 Somerset. We're going to go to the fourth inning with Cole Gabrielson on Fox Sports New Jersey and Valley Live.
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18: 11-0, Somerset in the fourth inning. Yankees just got underway hosting the Mariners for the first of three games as Ryan Weathers pitches against Brian Wu. Here in Bridgewater, how about Adam Beck taking over the play-by-play for the middle three innings?
2: Thank you, Stephen. Rory Fox has been excellent so far through his first three innings, facing Carter Cunningham for the second time. First pitch to Cunningham, and he tried to keep the bat back and did on a high fastball, 1-0. Time 93-mile-an-hour heater, top of the zone from Fox. Stares at Alfonso, the catcher, works into the windup and fires. It's cut on and miss for strike one. Sinker that time, 94 from Fox. He's got five punch-outs and a walk so far. He's allowed two hits in three scoreless innings. 1-1 from the righty. Cunningham takes away for ball two. Cunningham is one of those five strikeout victims. DH struck out swinging to start the second inning. Now the 2-1. And that's upstairs for ball three. This has been more of the same, though, from what we saw at the end of Fox's last outing. That was at Akron last week. Overall, the outing, not super pretty. 3-1 from Rory, and that's over the outside edge. Cutter clips the zone for strike two. He went 5 2/3 against the Rubber Ducks, which is the most he had gone at AA this year. That was just his second start. 90 total pitches, once again another AA high, but did give up five runs. Stares into his black glove, takes it away from his face, works and fires, and it's clipped over toward the left side and out of play. Count still full. At the end of that start against the Rubber Ducks, he retired the final nine batters in a row. Just kind of a showing of what he's all about. Looking for his sixth punch out. 3-2 from Fox. And that's launched foul. Cunningham was ahead in this at-bat. Three balls and one strike. Then a called strike two on the fifth pitch of the at-bat and two foul balls. Eighth pitch of the at-bat. Fox fires. It's grounded softly right side. Arias to the backhand. The second baseman slings to first for the first out of the inning. So after eight pitches, Cunningham retired. And it brings up Alexi Hernandez.
18: Well, this is good to see for our, you know, our first look at Rodrick Arias playing second base. Obviously, shortstop is very notably, you know, taken up at the Yankees, and Rodrick getting to play some extended time other positions around the infield looks like a natural down there.
2: Now Fox faces Hernandez for the second time. First pitch to Hernandez, just off the outside edge for ball one. That time on the slider. You mentioned shortstop is pretty filled up with the Yankees up top. Well, how about George Lombard Jr. and what he's done in his first week? 1-0. Cut on and missed for strike two. Another slider outside edge. He made a heck of a defensive play in tonight's game. Barehanded snag and then a throw to first.
18: Ball kicked off the base.
2: Oh, my gosh.
18: Second base.
2: But how many plays like that have we seen in his first week?
18: Right. And in Somerset, the last year.
2: 1-1 pitch to Hernandez, and he stares at a called strike, four-seam fastball, middle for strike two. Think about his first game. Here is the play.
18: It's ridiculous.
2: Weird hop.
18: It's like he had a magnet.
2: Oh my gosh, it's unbelievable.
18: It's unbelievable.
2: But it's the stuff that we've seen all year. 1-2. It's hit hard right at Arias. It hangs up for the second baseman for out number two. A line shot, and there's two down. But think about his first game. That was last Tuesday, exactly a week ago. Lombard, he had the home run, but the first time he ever had a play at the major league level, it was that ground ball double play. Had to move all the way to his right, pluck it on the hop, toss to Jazz Chisholm Jr., the covering second baseman, and onto first. And I think everyone that had seen him in Somerset, as the first pitch to Tucker Thoman swung on and missed for strike one, wasn't suppressed. Not even in the slightest.
0: 100%. And that's what's so fun when you go to a minor league game. You get to see George last year. You're like, I knew he was going to do that.
18: 0-1. Big swing and a miss for strike two. And Fox, pitch away from working four scoreless innings. That time that was a 94-mile-an-hour fastball top of the zone. Great vertical break on it, too. 19 inches. For these hitters. 0-2 now. And Fox airmails the fastball upstairs for ball one.
0: On Lombard, he is the rare kind of player that you're just so excited to see play defense.
18: Now the 1-2. That ball is pounded right side. Moylan a little trouble for it at first base, but jogs to the bag after corralling it on the carom. So another clean inning for Rory Fox. He works his first 1-2-3 frame of the day. Headed to the bottom of the fourth, 11-0 Somerset over New Hampshire on Fox Sports New Jersey and Valley Sports Live.
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18: The game for Somerset in this one, 11-0 over New Hampshire. Four homers for Somerset, two from DJ Gladney, a homer for Kobe Morales, and a homer for Manny Palencia, as the Patriots leading 11-0 over the Fisher Cats. We start the bottom of the fourth. Alex Amalfi, a first pitch strike on the curveball to Omar Alfonso. Alfonso hammered a single in the first inning, came around to score. That ball was scorched off the bat over 100 miles an hour. That's kind of been Alfonso's specialty through the first week and a half with Somerset. 0-1 bounced right side and foul. 0-2. Feels like he has consistently hit the ball hard. Just has not had the batted ball luck. Entering today, the batting average on balls in play, below 150.
0: And we saw, you know, kind of the first inklings of a breakout over the weekend in Akron. He had back-to-back at-bats, hit a ball 109 miles an hour, both really nice outs made in the field by Akron.
18: 0-2. Alfonso saws through a high fastball, and that's three-pitch punch-out to start the fourth inning. Brings up DJ Gladney. Gladney, how about a two home run game? He's got six RBIs, have 21 home runs on the year, and just continues to impress. It's his first multi-home run game since June 7th at Harrisburg, where he went 2-for-3 with two solo shots, and overall his third multi-home run game of the season to lead all Patriots. First pitch to Gladney, and he stares at a slider that nibbles at the outside edge for strike one.
0: Career-high six RBIs for the third time. First time since he was in single-A back in 2022 with the White Sox.
18: 0-1. And Gladney fends one foul over the right side of the netting. It's nothing and two. DJ was with the White Sox organization for 6 years, originally from just outside the south side of Chicago. 16th round pick by Chicago in 2019. 0-2. And Gladney takes low on the breaking ball for ball one. Then in the offseason, signed a minor league free agent deal with the Yankees organization. And what a decision that was for both New York and for DJ, who's now enjoying a career year. 21 home runs, a new career high. 1-2. Gladney grounds it left side to the third baseman, Toman, near the line. Long toss to first in time for out number two. Two up, two down in the home fourth. Somerset leading 11-0 over New Hampshire. Gladney retired for the first time in this game after his first two home runs. How about Kobe Morales coming to the plate now? He's got a home run in this game too, his 19th of the year. It happened in the first inning, back-to-back jacks between Gladney and Morales. Third time Somerset has had back-to-back home runs this year. First time in the second half of the year, though. First pitch to Kobe. He stares at a breaking ball in there at the bottom of the zone for strike one. It was the first time since May 2nd against Portland that Somerset had hit back-to-back home runs. 0-1 pitch, and Morales takes upstairs for ball one.

0: The shins for ball two. It's just impressive power numbers this season so far for Somerset. 2-1, and Morales takes on the low inside corner for strike two. It was funny, I was actually talking to Kobe during batting practice today, and I was asking him about the road trip, and really the first thing he said was just how big Akron's ballpark was. Kind of jokingly said that maybe there were a couple balls that he had hit that he would expect to go out, but that ballpark just so deep. So far, the team comes back at home and are ready for the first three innings, three homers. 2-2, troops downstairs for ball three.
1: Yeah, it's a place where you kind of have to adjust the way you play the game almost. But those batted balls at a certain exit philo and launch angle, the probability of them leaving Akron is a lot lower.
0: Amalfi deals the 3-2, and Morales shoots it foul. Patriots had just five home runs the entire week last week, which sounds like a good amount, but that's under one per game for a team that has 156 in 109 games this year. 3-2. Morales loops it back over the netting behind home plate and stays alive. Good battle here. Morales fouling back the last two pitches. Seven pitch at bat. This will be the eighth. Making Amalfi work, who relieved Mason Olsen, who was able to just pick up four outs. 3-2. Morales clips it off the end of his bat. And foul. Pitch number nine upcoming. Kobe has just been a hallmark of consistency all year long. Now a seven-game hit streak for him. That's a new season high, rather. He was tied with the season high. 3-2 upstairs with the breaking ball for ball four. So a nine-pitch walk for Kobe Morales. Another awesome at-bat. He fouled five pitches back in that first at-bat where he hit the home run. Now sees nine total pitches to get on base for the second time in this game. It brings up Manny Palencia, who might just be the hottest hitter at Double-A right now.
1: Well, the patience, Adam, has been such a big part of Somerset's success. Remember the first home run, Morales had the five foul balls before he went yard back in the first inning.
0: Palencia went yard in the second inning. First pitch to him. It curves in for strike one on the top of the zone. Nothing and one to Palencia, who's just been outrageously hot in his last 17 games since the start of July. Three homers in that span, including now homers in back-to-back games for the first time in his career. 0-1, and Palencia swings through a slider for strike two. Since the start of July, leading all Double-A batters in batting average. That is, Double-A batters that have at least 60 plate appearances. But he has been a revelation for a Yankees farm system in desperate need of some catching. 0-2. Cut on and missed. Went to the breaking ball downstairs. He chased it for strike three. So Amalfi picks up two punchouts in a scoreless fourth. We head to the fifth, Somerset 11. New Hampshire nothing on Fox Sports New Jersey and Valley Sports Live.
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1: Back to action as we start the fifth inning. That is Altoona Pizza. We were talking about it maybe a couple innings ago. Steven, you'd never try this?
2: Absolutely not.
1: Totally.
2: Zero chance.
1: There's not a way. First pitch from Rory Fox strikes the inside corner on the cutter for strike one to Cutter Coffee, Toronto's number 26 prospect per MLB Pipeline. Your family owns a pizza restaurant.
2: Yep.
1: That, I'm sure, is something that would never touch the menu.
2: No.
1: 0-1. It's clipped left side. Bouncing ball foul. Nothing in two.
2: Sacrilegious.
1: Just unreal. Like, how can you put American cheese on pizza?
2: Well, what I was going to say, yeah. So it's a thick crust. It's, I'm not going to call it Sicilian style because that would be...
1: It's more cracker crust?
2: Not even. But it doesn't feel right to call it Sicilian style. But it's thick like that.
1: 0-2 to Coffee. Grounded left side. Jackson ranges in. Throws on the run to first. A little bit low, but Moylan handles for out number one.
2: And what you see is a layer of salami, green bell peppers, and then a slice of yellow American Craft single over the top.
1: Does it have to have salami and green bell pepper?
2: Yes.
1: It does. So
2: yes.
1: Is the combination?
2: Yes.
1: Of all three?
2: Yep.
1: The particularly egregious part, though, is the American cheese on top.
2: Yeah. That's just not necessary. It's obnoxious.
1: See, we agree on something food-wise.
2: For the first time ever.
1: J.R. Freethy comes into the batter's box, takes a fastball up and away for ball one. Freethy switch hitting from the left side, left fielder against Fox, the righty, who's now through 4 1/3 scoreless. 1-0 pitch, and Freethy tugs one out of play left side. Nothing, or rather 1-1. And now this is a running joke because we don't agree on food at all.
2: We have exact opposite palates, appetites, whatever you want to call it.
1: We'll give you an example in a sec. 1-1 pitch. Fox delivers, and it loops just low and away for ball two on the changeup. You will not touch salad.
2: Yeah, I just not a fan. Like, if they're, it's just lettuce. I mean, it does nothing.
1: Even with
2: for me.
1: Dressing?
2: I don't like salad dressing.
1: 2-1. And that's grazed over the netting behind home plate, 2-2. Vegetables, not the biggest thing either.
2: Nah. Like, if it's there, I'll eat it, but I'm not going to go out of my way.
1: I stay mostly pescatarian.
2: I'm a carnivore.
1: Yeah, that's how I describe
2: and,
1: you to people.
2: And carbs. I'm a carbivore and a carnivore.
1: Now the 2-2 from Fox, and Freethy slaps it toward left field, trailing down the line. It's Gabrielson in the corner who reaches up and makes the grab for out number two. Now, I recently learned that you like ketchup, though.
2: Oh, yeah.
1: So we agree on ketchup.
2: Right.
1: We agree on Altoona pizza in a negative way.
2: Right. No. And we both...
1: We love pizza in general.
2: We love pizza. That is our common ground.
1: At one of these days, we have 17 regular season home games left. We have to just demolish an entire pie on the air.
2: Yeah.
1: Fox back to the top of the lineup. Strike one to Eric Snow, the shortstop who's 0-2 in this game. Struck out looking to start the first inning on a beautifully placed 94-mile-an-hour fastball on the outside edge. 0-1 from Fox, and it's up and in. Misses with the slider, 1-1.
2: You know, Adam, there was a time, I think it was 3 years ago, one of your predecessors, Eli Fishman, was on the air with me. We decided to do one slice of pizza per inning.
1: 1-1. And Snow cracks it hard, but twisting out of play down the right field line.
2: And you know what happened? The game went to extra innings.
1: So did you get another pizza?
2: Yes.
1: Okay, good.
2: Yep. We had to go with the pizza they had at the stands, which at the time was Domino's. Thankfully, we have Prima Pizza in the stands now at TD Bank Ballpark, one of the best pizzas in the world.
1: 1-2. Fox steals. It's clubbed on the ground. Long run for Arias toward first base. The second baseman with a looping throw to first to beat Snow for the final out of the inning. Back-to-back 1-2-3 frames for Maury Fox. He's retired his last seven batters faced. Somerset 11, New Hampshire nothing on Fox Sports New Jersey and Valley Sports Live.
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